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2: Lows level off around 59 overnight under mainly clear skies. Winds out of the northwest around 5 miles an hour. Bright sunshine expected Thursday. High temperatures reach up to 84. Mainly clear sky Thursday night. Lows dip down to about 63. Highs level off around 85. Friday, under mainly clear skies. 92, Saturday. A peak at the extended shows. 92, Sunday. 87, Monday. And 86 on Tuesday. Right now, it's 77 degrees.
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2: Mainly clear overnight with a low of 59. Winds out of the northwest around 5 miles per hour. Sunshine expected Thursday. High temperatures reach up to 84. Lows level off around 63. Thursday night, mainly clear. Sunshine mixed with clouds at times. Friday with a high of 85. 92 Saturday. Looking further out, 93 Sunday, 87 Monday, and 86 on Tuesday. Currently, it's 77 degrees.
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0: 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Columbus.
3: Mainly clear overnight with a low of 59. Winds out of the northwest around 5 miles per hour. Sunshine expected Thursday. High temperatures reach up to 84. Lows level off around 63. Thursday night, mainly clear. Sunshine mixed with clouds at times Friday with a high of 85. 92 Saturday. Looking further out, 93 Sunday, 87 Monday, and 86 on Tuesday. Currently, it's 77 degrees.
4: Shut up!

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0: 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The Hawk.
2: Mainly clear overnight with a low of 59. Winds out of the northwest around 5 miles per hour. Sunshine expected Thursday. High temperatures reach up to 84. Lows level off around 63. Thursday night, mainly clear. Sunshine mixed with clouds at times Friday with a high of 85. 92 Saturday. Looking further out, 93 Sunday, 87 Monday, and 86 on Tuesday. Currently, it's 77 degrees.
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3: Mainly clear overnight with a low of 59. Winds out of the northwest around 5 miles per hour. Sunshine expected Thursday. High temperatures reach up to 84. Lows level off around 63. Thursday night, mainly clear. Sunshine mixed with clouds at times. Friday with a high of 85. 92 Saturday. Looking further out, 93 Sunday, 87 Monday, and 86 on Tuesday. Currently, it's 77 degrees.
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1: 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You grew up with
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2: big Queen fan from back in the day.
1: You too.
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1: 93.5. The Hawk.

0: Biggie said to me, I'm going to say three letters, an acronym for you, and you tell me what you think of it. I said, okay. He said, BBC. I said, British Broadcasting Corporation. He's, and he turned around and goes, I told you. So he had apparently, before I came in the room, said the same thing to Red Rachel. And she's 25. I'm 55. Are you 25 or 26?
1: I'm 25.
0: It's worse than I thought. She's 25. I'm 55. She said, oh, big black. And I was like, are you serious? And she's like, oh, yeah. In the world of porn, everybody knows BBC is big black. And BB Shay said, yeah, and I've just gotten into interracial porn myself.
2: Congratulations.
3: I feel enlightened, you know?
1: You're cultured.
3: It's like a whole other world.
0: Yeah,
3: you know?
0: Good for you. Way to go. I can't do this job much longer. I actually have had people say to me, I like this new incarnation of the radio show because you've got someone in their 20s, their 30s, their 40s, and their 50s. And as the person in his 50s, I think, I can't do this much longer.
1: It's not as fun as you would think.
0: No, it's much better to be on your end of it than my end of it.
2: They're talking about BBCs. And
0: I thought it was like a refined broadcasting network. I mean, a really like a stuffy old BBC where you watch shows and everything. BB Shay and Biggie said they know it as both, but for the BB Shay's first thought was big black. And but your first thought, Biggie, was what? Broadcasting or
2: no? I grew up in an age where it became a term that, well, because I was always my age group is right on that line of like magazine porn and internet porn. We've had both.
0: Yes.
2: Younger years, you had your dirty magazines, but then you had your dial-up internet porn where it took 10 minutes for a picture to download, but you waited. And so I knew it as I knew it as both, but now if somebody says BBC,
0: I think
2: black.
0: Yeah, but so is that what a category, like a MILF would be?
2: I guess.
0: Mm-hmm. And here's another one. A little different. Somebody asked me once, if I say the word six-pack, what do you think of? And I said beer. But now more people think of it as
2: an abs.
0: Yeah. I'm not into interracial.
2: That's okay. I didn't expect you to be.
0: Yeah, I don't like the judgment. Did you hear that?
2: You're bad.
1: No.
2: You know?
1: That's not surprising.
0: Well, don't come here like you're all worldly. Oh, I watch BBC.
3: I'm trying to culture myself. I'm going to museums. I'm watching interracial porn.
1: He knows all about art.
0: Yeah. Oh, yeah, that's very artistic. Do you watch? Well, if they ask this question, do you watch the BBC? For me and BBC.
4: Yes.
2: Oh, you're so cultured. Thank you.
0: Appreciate it. What are you watching?
4: The BBC.
0: I spend a lot of afternoons with the BBC.
2: Oh, you're broadening your horizons.
0: I have the BBC app.
2: So do I.
0: You know, I'm only into... I'm not into MILF either. I'm into, like, you know, 20...
2: Yeah,
0: college.
2: Sorry.
0: I'm into that. That's my thing.
2: Well, I admit, I like my porn white on white. I'm a white guy.
0: Oh, me too. White on
2: you know,
0: white,
2: I can't pretend to be something I'm not. Interracial's not in my search history.
0: No, we are. I agree. You know, since my search history is like college, clean cut, no cats. Hidden cam.
2: That's what
0: yours is. Everything that will get you arrested.
2: Hidden cam.
0: Yeah.
2: Clean.
0: Yeah, clean.
2: Young.
0: Oh, neat and tidy.
2: You do like a little story with yours still, though.
0: I do. I like a story. I guess that just shows my age again.
2: Yeah, I just want the van to pull up and her to get in.
0: Oh, can you mind taking me to the convenience store? Oh, yeah, this is the bang van. So. No, I had no idea that was a thing.
2: Oh, yeah, absolutely. You know, joke is for, like, my age group in your 40s, is when we were younger, we wanted MILF porn. But now the MILFs are our age.
0: Oh, yeah.
2: Probably younger. So it's like now you're Googling MILF porn. You're like, yeah, MILFs. Hey, let me get some old broad in her 40s. And it's like, oh, wait
0: that's my age now.
2: I'm 40.
0: That's just regular porn.
2: Now it's just, it's just.
1: But she can still be a mom, you know? It's
0: For sure. But that's like what we've talked about before. When you suddenly are older than the quarterback on the NFL team, you're like, oh, my God.
3: It's the exact same feeling.
0: It's the same feeling. Yes. Like, she's younger than me. She's a MILF, you know?
2: These ages, as you get in your 40s, the athletes, they're like, this guy's still doing it at 36.
0: I know.
2: How's he even walking?
0: I know.
2: And you're like, what?
0: It is funny when they say, that, oh, man, Matthew Stafford is so old. He's 38. And you're like, yeah, he is old. Then wait a minute.

0: more worried that other Chris is going to get fired.
1: Because he's not going to
0: come in on
1: Friday.
0: He's not
1: going to show up, I know. But that's not... And he will say, I never got the text, and that's when they'll look back and go, oh, my God, I sent it to that radio booth.
0: Yeah.
1: That guy we took for so much money when we cleared out his truck.
0: I mean, if they even give him that chance, because what's the most common excuse for things?
2: I didn't get the text.
0: I'll be like, yeah, right.
2: Yeah, sure.
0: You're fired.
2: Yeah, and then that poor guy's on the unemployment line, and here I've gotten all the texts with the F word.
1: So I don't know if it's the same thing or not. Now it's really embarrassing. He's like, I think I'm on the wrong. And now he's telling me, like, my truck's parked here, and Johnny's truck's parked there, and if you guys get there first, we're going to... I know all this stuff.
3: But you don't know these people, so it doesn't matter if it's awkward. You can just say, hey, I thought somebody would have noticed by now, but you have the wrong number in this chat. And then you're probably never going to see most any of them, right?
2: Well, I did... I loved his work, so I could... You know, he could come back and do more work, and I thought he was very reasonable also. But let me just be honest. I'm getting a little perverse joy out of seeing,
1: part of this.
2: Of course. Yeah. Like listening in on somebody's conversation.
1: Oh, yeah. And your hope that maybe they'll talk some mess about somebody else.
3: You want some gossip.
1: Yeah. We got to go back to that yard and do that again. I got to complain. That a-hole.
2: I'm afraid they're going to say
1: about you.
2: About me. They'll be like, remember that dumpy radio doofus?
4: Yeah, we thought we were going to the cool Chris's house. The one that retired. We thought we were going to his. It was the other one.
2: I know. More technology. The Flock safety guy, and we've had discussions over this as well. The CEO says, yeah, okay, we're watching you, but you should be watching.
5: I value my privacy. My family values their privacy. My employees value their privacy. But what we're talking about is safety as well. And so I think when people talk about just one of these, privacy or safety, they're prioritizing the wrong thing. What we have to prioritize as a country is compromise. How do we have our safety, and how do we balance privacy?
2: He's got me. I'm with him.
1: I like the wrong word.
2: Privacy?
1: Compromise.
2: Compromise.
1: No one wants to compromise when it comes to their privacy.
2: I disagree. Well, when you say it like that, people say, I won't compromise my privacy. But as soon as you sign up for the phone, you do. I mean, it's listening in.
1: We pick and choose it, but to me... When you say it out like that, like, oh, we have to have a compromise, that sounds like you want me to give up my rights.
2: Well, I'm okay compromising my privacy if it stops crying. I don't mind. My wife always says, my mother said, too, if you're doing the right thing, then it doesn't matter. You know, if you're doing what you're supposed to be doing, it doesn't matter. A lot of people disagree with that. And, of course, we've had this conversation already that you give them an inch, they take a yard. I'm convinced I'm on camera 85% of the time anyway, so these flock cameras do not bother me.
3: But that's the basics of our government, too, is that we sacrifice some things. We have to pay taxes. We have to give up certain rights, but they provide us with security and stability.
2: I can't breeze to the airport like I used to because we had September 11th, so we have more security concerns now. It's security versus privacy all the time. The flock CEO is saying, you got to give up a little privacy if you want to not be the victim of a mugging. You know, if you want to stop some crimes... You got to give this up. I guess it's just a matter. Some people don't want to do that. You know,
1: it's still hot. I mean, it's
2: always hot.
1: Always and even getting hotter. I've noticed.
2: I see some cities are getting rid of them.
4: More liberal cities are getting rid of them. You know, they're like,
1: oh, are they?
2: Well, that's Asheville. North Carolina is taking them away. Some are saying,
1: and I don't know how I'd feel if I was a business owner because if my storefront gets vandalized.
2: Yeah, I want it.
1: Like, well, where are the cameras that, you know, the street, well, we took those down.
2: I mean, I want it not only to protect my customers, but you also learn a little bit about your customers.
1: So, I mean, sure. But that's probably not the right way.
2: No, that's what they don't want.
1: Right.
2: Coming up here on the Two Guys Named Chris Show, actress Nicolette Sheridan. Third-degree burns on her thighs.
4: I can speak to this. I've had the same thing.
2: What do you hear I should got?
4: That's next. Not BBC.
2: Two Guys Named Chris Show.
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2: As I get into my older years, as has been suggested by doctors and so forth. I don't even know if that does any good, but I'm trying.
0: I don't know. I mean, I think my mother does the same.
2: She's trying.
0: She's mostly with it.
2: Mm-hmm. Yeah. I mean, you do the best you can, yeah. You know. It feels like if you're working out physically, the mental workout should be something to... But Phoebe Shea said, did you know there's a sports connections where you can... it's all sports terms. I did not know that. I've got those three games, and I don't do any others. And others have told me, like, about Quartal and all these different things. And I've thought about them, but never done them. There's one with, it's like a dominoes game where you try to put the numbers in the right place. That's tough. Pips. Yeah. That's tough. Some of them are really hard.
0: I never could do that.
2: Very difficult. I tried, and I don't do that one anymore. But what I was saying was that this is, see if I'm wrong for being angry about this. You know our dear friend Chris Dim, who left this show 5 or 6 months ago. Every day, he and I would do connections separately, and then you can reveal your results. You know how you can like text your results to somebody else. So it was me, it was Chris Dim, and our other friend Katie. We all do it, and still every day we send each other our here's what happened on connection, here's how I did, and sometimes we comment on it. Well, almost every day we would all do it around 1:30 or 2 o'clock, because that's basically when we get home and we're sitting down and watching TV, and I do it. Well, since he's retired, he sends it to me at 7:30 in the morning, and it's like, you know I'm working, and you know I'm angry that you're able to do this.
0: No, he's a little rub in there. Rub, yeah.
2: So what I like to do is get up at 5 a.m. on Saturday and send it to him. And Sunday.
3: I was going to say, I mean, maybe you're just not as petty as I am, but I would wake up. How long does it take you to do it?
2: Sometimes, I mean, it can take different amounts of time. Sometimes 5 minutes, sometimes a half hour.
3: I would wake up 30 minutes earlier.
2: Yes.
3: And do it before him, before he's even awake.
2: God, how early can I rise?
3: Yeah. Just start staying up all night.
2: Just stay up all night. Yeah. I should be up at midnight when it drops and do it.
3: Set an alarm for midnight. Wake up, do it, send it to him, go back to sleep.
2: I'll never forget the first day. We were on the air for the first time here without him, and it popped through at like 7:15. I was like, you SOB. How dare you? You know. We're in here working.
0: My favorite new thing you do, too, since he's retired, is anytime we get a text from him, you look at me and you go, he wants back in.
2: I always do that.
0: Caitlin, he'll send us a story.
2: Or story. He's like, this might be good for the show.
0: I'm like, hey, what's back
2: in? What's back in?
0: I'm like, hey.
2: I know. When he popped in here that day, I was like, oh, here it is.
3: And then he handed us the key fob.
0: I told BB Shea he's putting too much stuff up in your office. So.
2: The moment he says I'm back, BB Shea, you're back out.
0: See you, BB.
2: That's it. Get out of here. Yes, I do say that to me. Oh, he's desperate.
0: Look at him. Bored out of his mind.
2: It's not true at all.
0: No, he's enjoying his life.
2: He's loving everything about it. Everything he does is like this brand new, freedom to stay up late and get up early or do whatever I want. And I always say to Biggie, he's miserable.
0: He's texting us.
2: He hates it.
0: He just sent me a story of a guy wrestling in Walmart with no pants. He wants back in.
2: I don't know. He's trying to help us out, which I appreciate. I do appreciate that. There's a story about the actress Nicolette Sheridan. She was, the only thing I really know her from is Desperate Housewives.
0: Well, that was kind of, but didn't she?
2: She did other stuff.
0: She's had a weird career, I feel like, that she had. Like, wasn't she popular in the 80s?
2: She was.
0: Too?
2: She
0: and
2: was.
0: I came back. Yeah.
2: Yeah. Very, like a bombshell, in the 80s, and then really good looking, you know, kind of sexy temptress on Desperate Housewives. But she has a golden retriever named Huckleberry, who is 100 pounds, and she was walking him. And this happens to me all the time, too. I can so relate to this when my dog Franklin does it. Apparently, Huckleberry, like, went around her, so now the leash is around her. And then a squirrel runs by, so Huckleberry takes off, and she's got literally a third-degree rope burn on her thigh.
0: Oh, Lord.
2: I've had that very similar thing happen. Because my dog, Franklin, who you know is awful.
0: In a work in progress.
2: A work in progress, for sure. He will get on the wrong side of me, and I'll kind of get twisted up, and then a car will go by, and he'll try to take off after the car, and suddenly I'm, like, ensnared in my legs. I mean, he could really pull me down, honestly. It's another reason I do nothing but go to the gym. I am not being beaten by that dog. I refuse. You know, I'm not being taken down.
0: No, and it's good your strength training list.
2: Yes.
0: Because, you know, my mother lives in an older community.
2: Mm-hmm.
0: And, you know, older people love to still get dogs.
2: Yes.
0: And my mother is always saying, I don't know why they do. They end up falling, being pulled down, and they're not, you know.
2: Well, Nicolette Sheridan's probably 65.
0: Yeah,
2: at least. And she's got a 100-pound golden retriever.
0: Yeah, because people tell my mom, you should get a dog. My mom's like, no way.
2: Right, right.
0: It's like, one, I don't want to take care of anything. Mm-hmm. She's like, two, I have this fear of being taken out. Because even little dogs will get under your feet.
2: They are. They're bad to,
0: yeah.
2: I mean, I've almost tripped over Franklin, our dog, many times. Mm-hmm. They're coming down the stairs. I have to be really careful because he'll
1: Because he just wants to be around you.
0: But my mom will say, she's like, so many people here in their 60s and 70s have dogs. And I'm like, eh.
1: Nicolette Sharon said she saw it coming because the squirrel ran by, the dog took off, and she's like, here it comes. And just a ripping of her skin, you know, with a rope burn. She's wearing shorts. And that was it. You can see how that would happen. Your dog ever do that? Like, take off and get you ensnared like that?
3: He does like to take off if he sees a creature, but he's so good on the leash.
1: Oh, is he?
3: Which is one of the only things he's ever good about doing. He never like wraps his leash around me or between the legs or anything like that.
1: You're lucky there. That's good.
3: Which, I mean, when I got him as a puppy and I trained him right away. Like, this is how we walk on the leash.
1: Yesterday was a nightmare with our walk because I walked the dog right at the time that the Amazon truck was coming through the neighborhood.
0: Oh no!
1: The Amazon truck would go 50 feet, stop, get out. And the dog, the whole time, was like trying to chase the guy and the truck. And finally, I said to the Amazon guy, you've got to skip this street. You've got to skip this street.
0: Listen,
1: I can't do it anymore. You know,
0: tell him it was closed, something.
1: Something, yeah. Tell him, sorry. You know, surely you mess up deliveries all the time. And, I mean, he would go from one house right to the next.
0: Oh, that's all it is, yeah.
1: I couldn't believe how many people were getting Amazon packages.
3: Everybody.
1: Apparently everybody.
0: Well, and, you know, you see the trucks, but I've said this before, too. If it's, like, early, early in the morning, I'll get behind somebody going super slow and then, like, with flashers. And you're like, what are you doing?
1: I know.
0: They're Amazon delivery people because you can deliver in your own car, too.
1: Yeah. Yeah.
0: And they're looking for addresses at 4 in the morning.
1: Exactly. Did you catch that lady talking about that in the gym the other day, BB Shine, before we went in? Did you hear this?
9: No. What was that?
1: Well, this will show my age again. But this woman was in there, and somebody, BB Shine and I were just sitting there on the bench. I like to meditate beforehand. I never talk to him. But we're sitting there, and
0: hey, that fat kid's back again. I don't know which one of you brings them, but
4: the really weird one,
0: yeah. When he's pooing it in the locker room.
1: Well, this woman comes in and she's like, she had ordered something from Amazon, this and that. And then the other lady said, what did we do before Amazon? You know, it's like now, you know, I don't even want to go to a store and that kind of stuff. And so the first one, or one of the women said, I know my wife and I were in Target the other day, and I told her that, you know, it's foreign to me to be in Target. And here's my age. I'm like, you got a wife?
0: What?
1: I mean, it's like, I'm like, you're a girl, you know?
3: You know,
1: see what I'm saying? Yeah. It's like, how can you have a wife? You're a girl. I'm like, oh, wait a minute.
0: You zoomed in immediately on that.
1: I did. Yeah. I did. I was like, wow. I had no idea. I had no idea. She goes, my wife and I went into Target. And I was like, anybody else catch that?
0: Nobody else.
4: Are you guys looking for lingerie and lube?
0: What? What'd he say?
4: Sorry.
0: Yeah.
4: Yeah.
1: You know,
4: what do you guys do after Target? You can go get some champagne and some strawberries and, like, take a bath.
1: A little tickle fight back at the house.
3: Is that true? I love you. A little pajama party.
1: Oh, yeah. Absolutely. Coming up here on the Two Guys and Chris Show. Oreo Gate. It's real.
0: Oh.
1: It's happening. I'll tell you what it is. Next, Two Guys and Chris Show.
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4: Couple of new things from Dolly today, and a note here from a P1 Jerry. It says, you're throwing that word addicted around too much. We were talking about Meta.

0: having to pay or agreeing to pay $17.1 billion because kids were becoming addicted to Facebook or Instagram. And I was saying, well, people could just as easily, and B.B. Shea said this, people could just become addicted to McDonald's. How come they're not being sued? That kind of thing. Jerry says, in the words of Dave Chappelle, or no, he said, excuse me, Bob Saget said this in the Dave Chappelle movie, if you're not willing to suck something you don't normally suck for it, you're not addicted to it.
1: That's it's from the movie Half-Baked. It's a very famous line.
0: Okay, that's right.
1: Dave Chappelle goes to an NA meeting, Narcotics Anonymous, and he's up there talking about how he's addicted to marijuana.
0: Yeah.
1: And Bob Saget plays a role. He stands up. He says, marijuana? Marijuana? You ever S'd for Coke?
0: Right, yeah.
1: And that's
0: how it is. So if you're not willing to suck something for it, then you're not really addicted to it.
2: I've never heard this quote.
0: Mm-hmm. Me neither.
2: That's the best argument I've ever heard in my entire life.
0: So I'm not addicted to Oreos because I'm not going to get down on my knees for Oreos.
1: Diet Coke?
0: Yes. Unzip.
1: Okay. Then you're addicted.
0: Yes. Okay. I am. I told you yesterday, we were talking about people doing things to, like, food when you work fast food. And somebody called and said that when he was working fast food, that one guy would stick his wiener into somebody he didn't like, Coke or Diet Coke or whatever. You could tell me this is wiener dip Diet Coke. Mm-hmm. I'd drink it. I don't care. That's how much I love it.
1: That call really stuck with me for the rest of the day.
0: I know.
1: One, I love the restaurant.
0: Yeah.
1: Gave it away.
0: A really good barbecue place.
1: Yeah.
0: That's right.
2: He also said this was in the past.
0: Well, he did.
1: Yeah, but I wonder,
0: yeah. It was back when he worked there.
1: And his voice really bothered me, and the story really bothered me, because I've eaten there.
0: Yeah, his friend would just...
1: And then the way he said, because you were joking, you said, I bet I've had... you know,
0: penile dip,
1: dipped food,
0: Diet Coke,
1: and he said, you have. And but there was no, like, there's no joke in his voice.
0: No. So,
1: and we've eaten there as a group, and
0: it's a great place.
1: Like, did we all have teabagged lunch that day?
0: It's possible, yeah, because that was the whole thing. If you make a scene at a restaurant, send your food back, you always wonder if somebody's doing something to your food. But your thing was, you doubt that happens very often, and he said, oh, we used to do it all the time.
1: Yeah, luckily it was only just him, but now I'm really concerned.
0: I'm teabagging Cokes and Diet Cokes in there all the time. Dolly Parton, obviously, of course, passed away. We tried to pay tribute to her yesterday. Almost impossible to say all the incredible things she had done. What stuck with me was that Imagination Library, which was... I mean, she's given out 300 million books. You sign up when your child is born. They send you a book a month until the child is 5 years old. And then you get a letter from Dolly Parton saying, this is the last book for me, but now that you're going into school, you'll have access to your school library and public library and, you know, go get it. It's unbelievable what she did. 300 million books have been given out.
1: I saw a quote from her, too, saying that I guess, like, right before her father died, he said, that's the best thing you've ever done.
0: She
1: said it. Becoming a superstar. Mm-hmm. That her father was so impressed with that.
0: Because he couldn't read. That's why she started it. And she said, this is my legacy, the Imagination Library, which, of course, probably ranks way down for most people, at least on what she did. Some more tributes yesterday. This is from a couple of imports from Great Britain. King Charles Royal Band played four Dolly Partons.

0: was beautiful, right in front of Buckingham Palace.
1: Yeah.
0: It was incredible.
1: Even in England, I got into it.
0: Speaking of England, years ago, I watched the British version of The Office, and they had a scene once that was fitting.
2: If you want the rainbow, you've got to put up with the rain. Do you know which philosopher said that? Dolly Parton. Yeah. And people say she's just a big pair of tits.
0: She's not. She's not.
1: Nope.
0: That's absolutely right. She's a philosopher. She was one of our greats. Who do you think they have now as the most beloved celebrity now that Dolly Parton is gone? Most people love this person, and very few people dislike this. But nobody says a bad word about Dolly Parton. So I went to ChatGPT and said, well, who's most beloved now? And they had a list.

0: I think we'd have had a problem with it.
1: Yeah, that'll always kind of come back and haunt him, his behavior.
2: Can't do it.
1: Charles, the most beloved celebrity now that Dolly is gone.
3: P1, guys. Clint Eastwood.
1: Clint Eastwood. Yeah. But he's gone politics the other way of anti.
2: Mm-hmm.
1: You know, we're against a lot of the Hollywood leans liberal. He's gone Republican. He spoke. Remember, he gave a very odd speech.
0: He did.
1: At the
0: convention.
1: Yeah, with a chair.
0: Yeah, with Mitt Romney running. I was the only viewer of that one, too.
4: Yeah, they can count on you every year.
0: He has a lot of kids with a lot of different women.
1: Does he?
0: Mm-hmm. Oh, I think he has about 8 or 9
1: Okay.
0: Kids. I mean, I could be wrong on that. I'm
1: one's
0: sure.
1: A pretty decent actor named Scott. I've seen him in a few things.
0: Oh, is that Scott Eastwood?
1: Yeah.
0: Matty J, you're talking about the most beloved now that Dolly is gone. Go ahead.
1: Matty J, are you there?
0: Oh, there you are. I'm sorry.
5: Yes.
0: Sorry. Go ahead.
5: William Shatner.
0: He's more and more beloved.
1: That's a good one.
0: For a long time, he's hated. I mean, for a long time, I heard on the set, he was an absolute jerk.
1: Really?
0: And nobody Leonard Nimoy hated him and said he was terrible to everybody on the set. But now he's 95, and of course, he becomes beloved. I mean, same for Betty White. Betty White, everybody loved her. Bea Arthur was like, she's horrible.
1: Yeah.
0: You know, she was terrible to Serengeti. I mean, but yet she was absolutely beloved. I see that. Luke, you're talking about the most beloved celebrities.
6: Yeah, what about the Sandman, Adam Sandler?
0: Okay.
4: Yes.
0: He's beloved.
4: That's a great one.
0: Yeah.
4: And he's not in that, you know, 80, 90 years old category. Yes. He's just very loved.
0: They say he's one of the nicest guys in Hollywood.
1: True.
0: Absolutely could see that. Adam Sandler is a very good choice. Scott, you're talking about people who are most beloved, now celebrities, now that Dolly is gone. Go ahead.
7: Morning, guys.
0: Morning.
7: It's the Zen Master. It's Keanu Reeves.
0: Another one.
1: Oh, yeah.
0: A great one. From what you hear about Keanu Reeves, he's exactly the same. I mean, he's very down to earth.
1: Mm-hmm.
0: Doesn't take himself very seriously. He's incredibly respectful. People love him. They love him.
1: Oh, yes.
0: You're right.
1: I love when the internet attributes quotes to him that there's no way he said.
0: Right.
1: That happens all the time. Right? Somebody will put a picture of Keanu up with a quote that you're like, he didn't say that. But there's 1,000 comments like, Keanu understands.
0: He's the guy. John, you're talking about the celebrities people love and are most beloved now that Dolly's gone. Go ahead, John.
8: Hey, how about Kelly Clarkson? I feel like everybody loves her.
0: I do, too.
4: I love Kelly Clarkson.
0: I do. I think she is beloved. Biggie says no. But
1: no, I'm not a fan.
0: Why?
1: I don't know. She's just a lot.
0: Oh, you think she's a lot?
1: I think she's a lot.
4: She can be a lot. I mean, if you ever hear her talk, on her talk show, that was one of her biggest complaints was that she frequently talked over her guests.
0: Over-talks. Mm-hmm. They say that about me. Nobody's defending me.
1: What?
0: Nobody's saying a word. They say I talk over, but I don't understand it. Jacob, you're a P1. You're talking about somebody who is now most beloved now that Dolly is gone. Go ahead.
9: P1 Jacob here, first time caller. Been listening to you guys for about 15 years. But what about Shaquille O'Neal?
0: 100% agree.
1: Yep. Mm-hmm.
0: Thank you, Jacob. Thanks for listening all these years. Really appreciate it. And call us anytime.
1: Everybody loves Shaq.
0: Agreed.
4: All over the world.
0: And he does such great things almost anonymously. He'll walk into a store and buy something for somebody who needs something.
1: All the time.
0: A lot.
1: Yes. I don't think he goes in a store without buying somebody something.
0: Somebody something. Yeah. I've heard many times people, like college students are getting computers in a store, and he'll be like, here, I got that one, and I'll get one for you. And it's just wonderful, the kinds of things he does. You know, I feel like he's like Dolly Parton. Grew up poor, and now he's like, I'm going to help people, you know? That's really nice.
1: Now, he did say some, you know, things about Kobe in his younger days.
0: He did.
1: But I think we've forgiven him for that.
0: We have. But
1: yeah,
0: you're right. He said some bad things about Kobe. Yeah. And then when Kobe died, that came back to haunt him a little bit.
1: A little.
0: But they had made amends
1: at that point.
4: And he didn't know he was going to die so tragically.
0: That's right.
1: Yeah.
0: He had no idea. One more. Tanya, who's the most beloved celebrity now that Dolly Parton is gone?
10: What about Sam Elliott?
0: I love him. I love Sam Elliott. I don't know how much work he does in charity, but he is a great, and the voice, once again, somebody with a great voice.
1: Yeah, you know? I don't know how many people know Sam Elliott.
0: Thank you, Tanya. No, he's never been that leading man, you know, so maybe not, but a lot of those are really good. Shaq, I absolutely agree.
1: Shaq's a great one.
0: Denzel?
1: Yeah, that's true.
0: Only one man didn't like Denzel. Baby Shaq.
1: But he loves his son.
0: Says Denzel's the worst actor in the family. Oddly. Coming up here on the Two Guys Named Chris Show, Sports Dirt. ESPN is eliminating something that a lot of people have a problem with.

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0: How are they going to do it?
1: Well, for the first time, we saw the score on the screen the whole time, the time, and a Snickers ad in the upper right-hand corner, and then a Coca-Cola ad. And it would just, you know, constantly change, yep. And we'd see the ads. And very shortly after that, Fox was the first to put the score box on the screen for the football game. So now, of course, you see it. And it's weird to watch, like, sometimes on ESPN Classic or one of the old, you see an old game and you don't see the score all the time. They flash it up from time to time. So ESPN does away with that.
0: I don't know about that. I feel like I like the ticker at the bottom.
1: You know, yeah. It tells me I like seeing
2: I think I'm just used to it.
0: Yeah, I agree.
2: And then breaking sports news, you miss out on that.
1: Yeah.
2: The upset alert, like you said, that's huge.
1: Yeah.
2: Oh, the WNBA. Where am I going to get my scores set? We're going to go back to obscurity.
1: Upset alert, Mystics and Fever. What sport is that? I'm always doing that, too. What sport are they? You know what my friend the Diesel says? Because once in a while, he'll see, like, a Duke UNC score. He's like, what? Duke's playing Carolina? Oh, it's women. Yeah. He wants all women's scores to be in pink, like bright pink.
3: Wow. I didn't know he was such a sexist.
4: I don't hate it.
0: I don't think it's for I don't think it's sexist. I think it's clarity.
2: Well, right now, in the middle of the Little League World Series, and I keep seeing those updates. Yeah. And I'm like, be like, Ohio's taking on Minnesota. I'm like, in what?
3: Little
1: League World Series. Yeah. One guy we know really cares about Little League World Series. Coming up here on the Two Guys Named Chris show, the good, the bad, the ugly. Couple married 80 years. What's the secret? I'll tell you next. Two Guys Named Chris show.
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0: Oh my gosh, I have the best idea.
1: Yes.
0: We have a visitor coming tomorrow.
1: Yes.
0: You leave for the last hour. We let them smell your chair.
1: Perfect. I'll leave my shirt. Smell my shirt. Smell my shoes. I'm gone.
0: But let them look through your glasses, maybe,
1: yes,
0: and see how your vision is.
1: I don't want to be here anyway. Why would I want to be around for that last hour? Yes. I'm sorry he had to go. Why? He did not want to meet you.
0: But we'll make up something better than that.
2: He realized this was a horrible idea.
1: Yeah. Yeah. We got Hippie Chris coming in. He won Stairway to 7. He's the only winner so far. The winner gets an hour in here on Friday for the Power Hour.
2: And he's bringing a friend to be named later.
1: Yes, that's right. So that happens. Do you know they're trying to name a couple of things about Dolly Parton still? Some folks in Nashville, they've collected over 100,000 signatures already to rename the airport in Nashville for her.
2: I can see that.
1: I'm totally for it.
2: Yeah.
1: Do it.
2: Yeah.
1: The Dolly Parton.
2: Yeah.
1: It's just called the Nashville Airport right now. So
2: look, if I was Pigeon Forge or any of that area, I'd just change my name to Dollywood permanently.
1: Yes. Just call it Dollywood.
2: Just call that whole area Dollywood.
1: Yes. And like you just said, name the airport after her. She deserves that.
0: I bet the airport would see more business.
1: Probably. I want to fly through Dolly Parton. Dolly Parton Airport. Let's do it. We're going to connect in Parton. We're going to connect to Dolly.
2: The problem is, this is dark, I know, but, I mean, tragedies happen at airports. So.
1: Oh, man.
2: 168 souls were lost at Dolly Parton International Airport.
1: You're right.
2: They were flying to Branson.
1: It does happen. You're right. Another celebrity who's beloved on an email, Drew Carey, does a lot for charity. People like him. From what I hear, I don't know.
2: I mean, I think now he just phones in.
1: Well, on Price is Right, definitely.
2: Yeah, I mean, I love watching the last 10 minutes of Price is Right every day. You know, the people are still as excited can be to get a showcase, but he's just like, hey, all right, you were over.
1: Whatever, yeah.
2: Sorry. Be nice to each other. Check on your mental health. And, I'm out of here. I'm like, Drew, you need to check your mental health.
1: He doesn't give anything at all. That's true. But for whatever reason, apparently he's very, very charitable. Dolly Parton, too, they had yesterday a couple of her funnier moments, like on talk shows, showing off her sense of humor. At one point, she was asked, what advice would you give to teenagers?
3: If you could tell teenagers of America today one thing, whether it be advice or something of support, what would it be?
4: Act like it's raining every day and wear your rubbers.
1: I love it.
2: You know, that's the other reason I think it's going to be hard to pick a favorite. She was so funny and didn't take herself seriously.
1: Yes.
2: I think she really embodies, look, I still can't believe I'm saying this, but I think Jelly Roll did say it best, where she is the last just great American that everyone can agree on.
1: Everybody likes her.
2: I know we want to, it's like we have to name somebody next, but I don't think there is anyone like her.
1: She talked about, at one point, there was a Dolly Parton lookalike contest.
4: They were having a Dolly Parton lookalike contest. And it was mostly drag queens, guys down there. It was, and so I went in, and I got in line with everybody else, but somebody else won.
1: That's hilarious. She didn't look enough like Dolly Parton to be Dolly Parton. The other thing is, she, and I remember this now, we asked this one time on a trivia question. One time, she was at Tom Jones' house, or near it, and she went streaking across his yard.
4: We went right by Tom Jones' house. And after about three or four margaritas, I thought, you know what? We're right here in his yard. I'm going to streak through there. And so I did. And that was before he built the fence. Right after that, they did.
1: Imagine they would, yeah. She told that story on a late night show. Conan O'Brien was another one that people are suggesting as the most beloved celebrity. Conan O'Brien.
2: I don't think enough people know him.
1: Oh, really? Oh, I think he's very well known. You don't think Conan O'Brien is well enough known?
2: Not anymore.
5: Not like Dolly.
1: You don't think he's as popular, as well known as Dolly Parton?
2: No.
1: Maybe you're right, because he had the 12:30 show, failed at 11:30, and now does the podcast.
2: Yeah.
1: You know,
2: remember, he had a TBS show for like 13 years that nobody watched.
1: And then I fought for it, but never watched it.
2: You did?
1: I fought for it and never watched it. More humor from Dolly.
6: The number one Dolly Parton pet peeve.
4: Nobody notices I've got a great ass, too.
1: That was from Letterman from long ago. Miss Dolly Parton again coming through. A great sense of humor. Didn't take herself too seriously.
2: And just look at what she did for, I mean, really the country.
1: I think she would love that joke that we played earlier.
7: If you want the rainbow, you've got to put up with the rain. Do you know which philosopher said that? Dolly Parton. Yeah. And people say she's just a big pair of tits.
1: That's not true.
0: So much more.
1: She was a lot more than that. We have a new record set, and the good, the bad, the... Apparently, this is the good story here today. A woman has set the record for oldest competitive skateboarder. She's continuing to enter skateboarding competitions. I just read the Guinness Book. It's celebrating anniversary today. It was printed for the first time, the Guinness Book of World Records, in 1955. That's 71 years ago.
2: It meant something back then.
1: It did. A long time ago, it meant way more than it does now.
2: Yeah.
1: This woman is in, though. She is the latest to go into the Guinness Book. She's 66, and she holds that record as the oldest competitive female skateboarder, extending her own record by entering the International Slalom Skateboarding World Championship in Brazil. And she said she got into it just to get into better shape, and she's loved it ever since.
5: My name is Judy Oyama, and I got the Guinness World Record for oldest competitive skateboarder female. Yeah.
8: I've skated since 1973. I've competed since 1975. My greatest success was thinking I was going to place last, and the first day I got a third place and a medal. As long as they're physically able, that there's no reason not to be skating.
1: Started at 13. She's been doing it 53 years, skateboarding. I don't know anything about skateboarding, so I'm not sure if I'm impressed or not. I guess I am.
2: Oh, yeah.
1: I
2: love skateboarding.
1: Oh, you do?
2: I do.
1: Have you done it?
2: Yes. I cannot. I can barely walk. I can't stand on a
1: skateboard. You like watching
2: it? I like watching skateboarding. I find it so fascinating.
1: You're Tony Hawk, man.
2: I love Tony Hawk, yeah.
1: As a beloved celebrity. He is a beloved celebrity. You're right.
2: But yes, the longevity that you have to have for skating that long, because it takes a toll on your knees, lower half of your body, and to do that for so long, that is very impressive.
1: And the balance.
2: Yes.
1: You know, that's true. I remember there was like a skateboarding crew when I went to high school, and I was like, what a burnout, man. What a dweeb and all that. And then they got all the girls. I mean, the girls
2: were there. Yeah. Think about it. The discipline that it takes to do something over and over and over again and fail to master something, it's kind of impressive.
1: I've been doing this for a while. I didn't want to say it. If you want to look at a failure, right through the glass.
2: Take a look.
1: Exactly. To do something over and over and over again and fail
2: right here.
1: We've mastered it. This guy right here has mastered that, you know.
0: And the ladies love him.
1: Nobody's put him in the record book, have they?
2: You
1: might go in.
2: Yeah. My whole life, people are like, are you even trying? And I'm like, believe it or not, I am.
1: I heard you had identified with Cardi B the other day. Apparently, she hasn't done any new music. She did nothing during the summer and all that. And all her fans online are saying, we want you to do more. And she's saying, the more people clamor for her to get back out there, the less she wants to do. And she's like, I'm just not going to do anything.
2: So yeah.
1: I refuse to do it.
0: Didn't she just have a baby?
1: I think she did. And she wants to stay
0: home. Stephon Diggs' baby?
1: Yeah, she did. And she's like, I'm not doing anything. I don't need to do
2: anything. She has money, too.
1: Yeah.
0: She did an Old Navy commercial.
1: That's about all she's done.
2: But she has money. I don't blame her at all. Live off your money. Relax for a while.
1: Good story. Michigan couple. They've been married now 80 years. Gordon and Eileen Bitley. Gordon is 101. She's 96. So he was 21 when they got married. She was 16. They first knew each other because their parents were friends. During World War II, Gordon went overseas. Eileen wrote him a letter every single day, and they got married in 1946. When he returned, they've raised five sons. They're great-grandparents now, and they said that the secret to a great marriage, you should listen up to this, not complicated, communicate every day, never hide anything, put your true feelings out there, and never go to bed angry.
0: Okay.
2: I thought it was going to be get married before your brain is fully developed.
0: That's a good one.
2: You get her young.
1: An update, she's filing for divorce. No, Can you imagine at 96 and 101, I can't take it a minute longer.
0: I can't do this anymore. They only lived as long as they did because they were trying to live longer than the other one.
1: I'm outliving you, by God.
2: Well, we always hear when the couples, you know, they die within, like, one day of each other.
1: Yep.
2: I always say, whoever dies first is up there, like, oh, finally.
1: A minute, please.
9: I'm here.
1: My God. No. It can't be. Good story. Again. I saw this earlier in the week. We're just now getting to it. This Uber driver was really something in Houston. They have video of this. Apparently, cops were on foot chasing someone through a neighborhood who had committed a robbery. So they're chasing him, and he comes streaking by, I mean, just flying on foot. And the cops come by, and they're like, I mean, they cannot even come close to catch him. So an Uber driver sitting there in his car watching this, and they get in and go, follow that guy. Aren't you surprised they did that?
2: Yeah, I was. Well, because I have many.

0: that my training really helped me in that. He was decorated in the Army or one of the military branches, and apparently he's just a great guy and is being hailed a hero even though they didn't catch the guy. Thank you, Lawyer E. I appreciate that. Ugly story today. This comes from Florida. Florida man has been arrested. He attacked a teenager on a golf course because of the teen in front of him and his slow pace of play. The two initially argued and then went their separate ways, but police say the man later followed the teen and rammed his golf cart into the boy's cart because he was playing so slowly. The kid is only 16. He then grabbed the teenager by the collar and threw him to the ground and told him, "You've got to play faster." B.B. Shea is on the side of the attacker.
1: I'm all for this. There's something about teenagers these days that knows that adults can't touch them and they get arrogant about it.
2: They're so entitled,
1: That's exactly what happened. And this guy was totally within his rights. There's nothing worse than slow play, especially when it's from a snotty teenager.
0: Yes, but he beat him up.
1: I don't care.
3: Some would say more teens need to be beaten.
2: I mean, aren't you in that scenario, aren't you, if you're playing slow, aren't you supposed to say to the person behind you, "Would you like to go ahead of me?"
0: Play through, yeah.
1: It would be nice if you did.
2: So now this teenager has learned a very valuable lesson.
0: Well, that's the thing. The guy said he never let me play through. I wanted to play through. They had an argument, and finally he just grabbed him and rammed his cart.
3: I always hated playing through.
0: Oh, God.
3: Because, and you'd have to hit, like, your tee shot in front of strangers.
0: It's the worst.
3: And so what they're thinking is, gosh, these guys behind us are so good, they keep hitting up on us. We'll let them play through. And then, without fail, I'd get up there on the tee and, like, either miss the ball or top the ball.
0: That's the worst.
3: And it's just, you look like a complete buffoon.
0: You look horrible. And then you play the next shot so fast, you're trying to get out of the way.
3: Yeah, and then they're like, "Why do we let these idiots play through?"
0: The only thing worse to me is if you're out there with, like, you and a friend, and they say, "Okay, we're going to team you up with these two guys, the four of you. We're going to make a foursome out of it."
3: I'd go back to my car at this point in my life.
0: I mean, then you're playing the whole 18 holes with that.
3: Yeah.
0: It's awful.
3: I, you know, to me, it was always like you'd get, this happened one time, and we were so mad. They paired us with a walker.
0: Oh, no.
3: And we had a cart.
0: Yeah.
3: And the course was not very long.
0: Mm-hmm.
3: But we were like, "Really?" And they're like, "We have no choice. He wants to walk." I had to wait while this guy walked the course.
0: Oh, my God.
3: That was horrible.
0: I don't like that.
3: The amount of cigarettes I smoked that day.
0: It's another world record.
3: Yeah.
0: You could be in the record book for a few things. Yeah, exactly. Okay, big money celebrity put up or Shea. Sports trivia game. Man's never lost. Never lost. B.B. Shea. Sports trivia, 10 questions. He's been tied twice, including last week. Upon further review last week, there was a tie.
3: A lot of Eli Manning fans.
0: Eli
3: way more than I ever expected.
0: Eli Manning cost you a tie last week. I tried to go over these questions with a fine-tooth comb, so I didn't make the mistake. Today, you can be a player. Caller 15 at 866-470-2GNC. How much money does B.B. Shea have?
1: I got $40.
0: $40? We're playing for next on the Two Guys in Chris Show.
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0: movies. But.
1: Oh, okay. All right. Well, let's see if there's some hockey on here today. We've got most sports represented. We will put 2 minutes on the clock and give you 10 questions about sports trivia. BB Shake can't hear him. When he comes back in, he gets the same 10. Whoever gets more right is the winner and takes the cash today. It's $40. We'll start the clock after the first question. Here it is, Delco Jeff. Good luck. The 1932 New York Yankees had one player hit for 3 home runs in a game and a second player hit for the cycle in the same game. Earlier this season, this National League team became only the second team ever to do that same thing. What National League team did it earlier this season?
2: St. Louis Cardinals.
1: No. What NFL team's defense in the 70s was nicknamed the Doomsday Defense?
2: Dallas Cowboys.
1: Correct. What NBA coach trademarked the phrase three-peat?
2: Pat Riley.
1: Yes. What unusual event occurred just before Game 3 of the 1989 World Series?
2: There was an earthquake.
1: Correct.
2: In Northern California.
1: That's correct. Who is this former NFL quarterback speaking?
3: I played 249 games. I was like, do I come back for one more to get 250, just a round number? But no, it's too much now. And it's every once in a while I think about the fourth quarter, having the ball in my hands. But other than that, I don't miss it.
1: Who's that quarterback?
2: And I couldn't pick that up. Let me pass.
1: College football. Who leads the all-time head-to-head series, Michigan or Notre Dame?
2: Notre Dame.
1: No. On August 8, 1988, longtime fan Harry Grossman said, "Let there be light," and turned on the lights. Where?
2: Wrigley Field.
1: Yes. What men's tennis player won 5 consecutive men's singles titles at the U.S. Open between 2003 and 2007?
2: Roger Federer.
1: Correct. What college basketball team is the only 8 seed ever to win the NCAA tournament, the lowest seed ever to win?
2: Villanova Wildcats.
1: Correct. Who was the first Major League Baseball player to hit a home run in November?
2: Derek Jeter.
1: Yes. Who is this quarterback?
3: I played 249 games. I was like, do I come back for one more to get 250, just a round number? But no, it's too much now. And it's every once in a while I think about the fourth quarter, having the ball in my hands. But other than that, I don't miss it.
1: That's a former quarterback. Who is he?
2: Ben Roethlisberger.
1: That's correct. That's 8 out of 10. Okay, boy, this is going to be a sad, sad day.
4: Leave him in the hallway.
1: That was a performance.
5: Nicely done.
4: I'm going to tell you, though, the minute I heard Delco Jeff talk, I said, he's going to win.
5: He's on a mission.
4: And he said, I've loved sports my whole life. Mm. And then he started with hockey, and I was like, this is a loss.
1: Well, let's think about this now.
4: It's a loss. We can dress it up. We'll be, when he comes in the room, we'll hype him up. But
1: okay. I don't know. I guess it's possible.
5: But it's going to be a tough one.
1: 8 is the number. Here comes BB Shay back in. This is the best performance. This is the best performance of any player he's played.
4: All right.
1: Yeah. All right.
4: It's okay. Let's focus in.
1: Here we go.
4: This is like when the player broke his leg and you see the MRI ahead of him. You got to.
1: Yeah, we do.
4: It's going to be all right.
1: You'll be back. Next season. 8.
4: Yeah, y'all were talking a lot. I had a feeling that Delco Jeff did good.
1: He did real good.
5: And as soon as he said, as soon as Delco Jeff spoke, it's like, oh, he's on a mission. He said, oh, he's a sports
4: fan his whole life,
5: he
4: said. Yeah. When I answered the phone, he said, Delco Jeff, I'm like, this guy knows his stuff.
5: He does. He knows his stuff. He got 8 out of 10. He played very, very well.
1: But you're a sports man, too. You're a sports fan your whole life. Let's put 2 minutes on the clock.
5: See, we know what Biggie thinks. How many do you think he's going to get?
1: 6.
5: How about you, Red Rachel?
6: I'm gonna have faith. He's gonna tie.
5: Okay.
4: 8. This might be your toughest game you've written.
1: My goodness, you say that a lot.
4: I do, but I mean it this time.
6: See, I can't believe you guys anymore because you say that every time.
5: I keep trying to put the screws to him. I keep on.
4: You may have done it today.
5: He's a good player. I mean, BB Shay knows his stuff.
1: Okay, we have 2 minutes on the clock. 8 is the number to beat today. We begin. The 1932 New York Yankees had one player hit three home runs in one game, and a second player in that game hit for the cycle, same game. Earlier this season, this National League team became the second ever team to do the same thing. What National League team did it earlier this season?
4: 3 home runs and a cycle?
5: Yes, 2 different players, 3 home runs and a cycle.
4: The Dodgers?
5: No.
1: What NFL team's defense in the 70s was nicknamed the Doomsday Defense?
4: The Cowboys.
5: Yes.
1: What NBA coach trademarked the phrase three-peat?

0: Right, let's go. Let's play. Yeah. Let's go.
1: A little earthquake to stop the libs from playing.
0: Yeah.
1: Northern California.
0: Yeah, exactly. This is the one you missed that cost you the game. It cost you a win, even though you played incredibly well.
2: Played 249 games.
0: Ben Roethlisberger.
2: Back for one more to get 250, just the round number. But, no, it's too much now. And it's
0: Delco Jeff got
2: it. I just want to think about the fourth quarter, having the ball in my hands. But other than that, I don't miss it.
0: Pretty good guess for Joe Flacco.
3: That's great. Yeah, yeah, that's a good get by Delco Jeff.
0: It was tough.
3: Yeah. He got it.
0: Michigan versus Notre Dame. Michigan, 25 wins in the all-time series. Notre Dame, 17, one time.
4: They're resuming that series. They took it off. Coming back in a couple years, I think.
0: On August 8, 1988, longtime fan Harry Grossman, he's a Cubs fan, said, "Let there be light." And he was allowed to turn on the lights at Wrigley Field. Here's how Harry Carey broadcast it with another Cubs fan, Bill Murray, in the booth.
5: Hello again, everybody. Harry Carey at Wrigley Field on this noteworthy night indeed. 8-8-88. That's the date. And this bunch for you, Bill Murray.
6: I haven't found one of these lights until you handed me this thing.
5: Hey, it's such a pleasure to see you. How's your mother, by the way?
3: Great. Legend, Harry Carey.
0: Here's a Budweiser. How's your mother? Shouldn't we get to the game?
5: No.
0: Nope.
7: I have a fun little story about the Wrigley lights.
0: Oh, wait a minute. Wait.
7: I'll save it. Okay.
0: Save it. We're up against... something about the Wrigley lights?
7: Oh, yeah. I think you'll appreciate the story, too.
0: Oh, okay. I'm looking forward to this, then. By the way, that game that night, 8-8-88... Oh, I had a little story about that date. We'll do dueling stories. It was rained out. And so it wasn't official. So the next night, they turned the lights on again. You know what? Here, talk about old school. I wish they'd never put them in.
8: You're gonna love my story.
4: I wish they had never put them in.
3: Day games forever.
7: I think I met your doppelganger when I was a child. Then
0: okay, save that.
4: Roger Federer was a winner of 5 consecutive U.S. Opens. That's him winning Wimbledon, so it means nothing to this. No. Still. In my mind, the best tennis player of all time, male, men's, even though he doesn't hold the record for a singles title.
0: Yeah.
4: He was effortless with it. He was fantastic.
0: What college basketball team is the only 8 seed ever to win the NCAA tournament? That's Villanova, 1985, in a huge upset over Georgetown.
9: Jackson, and there are just 5 seconds left. There will be no dynasty.
4: They won that game 66-64 over a heavily favored Patrick Ewing-led Georgetown team. Great game.
0: Yeah, shocking.
4: Fantastic. That Musburger call, I thought, could have used some work. You know, he just like, Villanova has done it. Come on, give me a little something.
3: You can always tell that they're not that excited.
4: He didn't say much.
3: No.
4: He didn't say much. And then, I talk about, this is like a script that was written. It's 12 o'clock at midnight, November 1st, 2001. This World Series was delayed for a week because of September 11th. They play later in the year anyway, so the very first November home run, Derek Jeter.
10: For the first time.

0: Time fans had let there be light and flipped the switch, and lights came on. And Harry Carey, the beloved announcer for the Cubs at the time, had Bill Murray in the booth.
1: Hello again, everybody. Harry Carey at Wrigley Field on this noteworthy night indeed. 1888. That's the date. And this bug's for you, Bill Murray.
2: Thank you. I'm not one of these lights until you handed me this thing.
1: Hey, it's such a pleasure to see you. How's your mother, by the way?
0: What a broadcaster.
3: That's why he was who he was.
0: Here's a Budweiser. How's your mother?
3: How's your mother?
0: Should we talk about the lights?
3: No.
0: Biggie said, I got a story about that game. I got one, too. Okay, let's duel. Let's go.
3: All right. Well, I think you'll appreciate my story.
0: All right.
3: We lived in Chicago when I was a child. I went to the Cubs were the very first major league game that I remember going to.
0: You're still a fan.
3: Still a fan to this day. Diehard fan. But when we moved to Chicago, my dad befriended an older gentleman that he worked with.
0: Mm-hmm.
3: He was probably in his 70s. My dad was in his 30s.
0: Mm-hmm.
3: But we would go to Cubs games with him.
0: Yeah.
3: And we'd meet him down near Wrigley. And I remember old McDonald's down there.
0: Mm-hmm.
3: And he was nice. He was a nice older guy. We'd walk over and see a game together. He refused to go to night games.
0: Yes.
3: Because he didn't like the fact that Wrigley put in lights.
0: Yes.
3: He only met us for day games.
0: I love it.
4: That's standing on business.
3: He did. And I'll never forget that because I wanted to go. I thought it'd be fun to go to a night game.
0: Mm-hmm.
3: But, you know, Mr. Frank would only go to day games with us.
0: I wish I could meet Mr. Frank today.
3: Well, he was in his 70s then.
0: Let's get him on the phone.
3: I don't think we can.
0: Get Mr. Frank's on the phone.
3: My father.
0: I can maybe visit his grave.
3: My father
0: told me, like when I was young, the Cubs would come on WGN, the superstation. Because you know, you'd see the Braves games or Cubs games. That's basically all you have. So he liked the Cubs. He loved Harry Carey, and he became one year in '84. They became like a feel good story. They won the pennant for the first time in a while. They didn't get the World Series. You know, they hadn't won the World Series in forever. Yeah. They became like a beloved team. And my dad told me, you know, what sets them apart. He loved the ivy on the outfield wall at Wrigley, and he said something else sets them apart. There's no night games. There's no lights at that stadium. So occasionally, like a game would go into extra innings, and they'd just call it. They'd finish it the next day because there was no light. And so they announce in 1988 they're going to put lights up at Wrigley Field, probably so they get more people in there at night. Of course, because if it's a day game on Tuesday, you know, people can't go. And my father said, well, I just ruined it. That's it. There's no now it's like we're never watching that again. Now, night baseball at Wrigley. So I say with that date is a terrible day in baseball. Because now they're just like everybody else. I mean, they're just like everybody else.
3: And Mr. Frank never supported it, and he refused.
0: I wish he had met my father. My father hated it, and he's like, so I'd be watching a night game at Wrigley on TV, and he'd go, turn it off. We're not watching the night game.
3: Well, because sometimes if the day game would go a little long, Mr. Frank, because he rode the train,
0: right?
3: He'd be like, I got to go. I got to get home before the sun sets.
0: Maybe he was a vampire.
3: No, no, it's the opposite.
0: Yeah. Paul, you're talking about the night game, the first one at Wrigley, 8-8-88. Go ahead.
5: Well, actually, I was at the game on 8-9-88.
0: The official first game with light. You were at that
5: official
0: game.
5: Official first game.
0: Wow.
5: I was at that game.
0: That's
5: my my parents won tickets through the lottery at the local grocery store.
0: Mm-hmm.
5: And I was 7 years old.
0: Yeah.
5: And the game time on the ticket printed was 1:20. It was supposed to be a day game. Mm-hmm. And the night before, my parents came into my room and said, Gacy, to get rained out. We just got notice that the game's going to be a night game, so you don't have to miss school. You can go to it.
0: That's awesome. And was it a fantastic experience?
5: Amazing. I mean, I was seven. We took the train in.
0: Yeah.
5: It was awesome. They, you know, the Mets, all that stuff. And I still got the ticket stub. It was obviously formative.
0: They were, yes.
3: Yes, it was.
0: And you said they played the Mets?
5: Yeah, they played the Mets.
0: That is great. I love that. Thank you very much. Appreciate it, Paul. Still, I'm anti-lights in Wrigley Field. They had a lot of, like, when they were leading up to it, I remember this, there were, like, protests, like, no lights, keep Wrigley light-free. Because the neighborhood didn't want it, because the light was, you know, keep shining, and people live around the ballpark. So there were lights in your living room.
3: Mr. Frank is also why I called Ryan Sandberg, because he never said it correct, and he didn't like it.
0: Right.
3: He didn't like his name. And Ryan Sandberg, he's got something. My dad'd be like, I think it's Ryan. He'd be like, I don't care. It's Ryan. And that's why in my mind, I still go, I'm like, that's Ryan Sandberg.
0: I love this guy. Yes, I love him. The thing about that date for me, this has nothing really to do with the Cubs, but I was at the beach on a beach trip with my friend Alex on 8-8-88, August

0: believe. And she, oh, this is awful. This is awful. I don't think I can swallow this. And B.B. Shea was like, oh, okay, I see how it rolls.
1: Yeah,
0: and it's like, okay, I said, I see where your mind is. Mm-hmm. I think it's disgusting. I can't do that. Did he use that term again? Gash?
2: Oh, well, that was over a different subject.
0: That's a different thing. And you were like, yeah, I got to get that gash. That is.
2: I'll say no more.
0: A legal dispute with someone else. He's like, yeah, he's probably out there trying to get that gash. That is the worst phrase I've ever heard in my life. I cannot.
2: I have to say, I've said a lot of terrible things in my life, and I've heard a lot of terrible things.
0: That is awful.
2: But gash might be the worst thing I've ever heard. I mean, if you make me go, ugh.
0: That's twice I've heard you say in that context, like, yeah, I got to pull that gash.
2: Horrendous.
0: I cannot hear that term. That, I just...
2: this man's allowed in museums.
3: Yeah, where do you think I'm learning all this
0: art
3: stuff?
0: Art museums. He's in the library yesterday. Did you know that? The lady friend was doing something else.
2: Internet down?
0: When's the last time you've been in the library, Biggie?
2: Long time.
0: Oh, God. I mean, high school. You know, and the library should really be a place where kids go, and it should, I mean, it's created to be. It's a wonderful place where you can take out books or anything you need to study. I mean, it's quiet. Most are like that, too.
2: My mom takes my nieces all the time. They love their local library.
0: The problem is, and I hear this all the time, and B.B. Shea was talking about this, his girlfriend was doing something else, so he had to kill an hour, so he went into the library, which is right beside where his girl. What was she doing?
3: She was doing Zumba in the park.
0: Wow.
3: Yeah.
0: You don't want to join her for Zumba in the park?
3: No.
0: What is it? How's that? What's Zumba? That's a...
3: it's like a dancing exercise. Right,
1: yeah,
3: I know,
1: yeah, it's
3: sure.
1: Like dancing for exercise.
0: Okay. You should have been out there Zumba in the park. He doesn't feel well. What are you going
2: to
0: do?
2: Yeah, I don't know where I'd find you more odd place to be, Zumba in the park or the library. I mean, because no offense, well, some offense. If you go to the library, it's like masturbator. We've got internet masturbator. Watch them. Put them on computer 7. We got the clear shot there.
0: You know they got a facial recognition on you going like, oh, yeah, get this.
2: Because once or twice a year, we get the library masturbators.
0: Okay, right. Yeah, that's right. Well, that's the thing. B.B. Shea said, and I've heard this for 30 years. I didn't really know it, but that the homeless, the unhoused, they take refuge in the library because it's a perfect place. It's quiet. You can kind of disappear in there. You can go to sleep. Nobody's really going to notice. It's comfortable. There's comfortable chairs and stuff in there. And so you saw this yesterday.
3: I saw there was tons of homeless people. They had all their stuff up on. There's two floors in this library.
0: Yeah.
3: And they were all up on the second floor. And at one point I was walking and there was six cops that just showed up out of nowhere.
0: Yeah.
3: And they were like, which they didn't warrant six cops being there at the same time.
0: I think that's a little overkill.
3: I think it was overkill, but I think there were two of the unhoused that were doing something not so great in there, and they arrested both of them.
0: Took them out,
3: and they were like patting them down in front of everybody.
0: Oh, really?
3: Yeah.
2: Did they initially head towards you?
0: Okay, I've got the unhoused.
2: We got the guy right here.
0: My girlfriend's doing Zumba.
3: Yeah, right.
2: Reading a book.
3: Right?
2: That doesn't fool us.
0: Yeah.
2: Yeah. Get out of here.
0: What, you covering up there with your book?
2: Yeah.
0: You disgusting pervert. How dare you be in here? I hear that is the place. Because there's nothing they can do. The library's free. You get a membership.
3: You can do it. You can get go in.
1: You check your membership at the door.
2: Well, I mean, that's...
0: Even if you have...
2: Now, I haven't been in a long time, clearly.
0: Well, you can have a membership.
2: Yeah.
0: It's free. That's right.
2: It's free, yeah.
0: And the library's wonderful. I mean, I guess, but, boy, I don't know.
1: You have to provide, to get a library card, you have to provide... your identification, your address. You have to have proof of your address. So,
0: oh, do you?
1: Yeah, if you don't, I don't think they'll give you a card.
2: But I would bet even a lot of the unhoused at one point had an address, so you probably just provide an old ID.
0: So if you're homeless and you get a library card, and you go in, is there anything, are you doing anything wrong by just sitting there all day? I mean, you put a book on your lap and...
2: I mean, if you're there reading, I think that's what the library is for.
0: Let's say you're not reading, you're sleeping. You're
2: sleeping, yes.
0: Well, are you, or do you, or if I put a book up as if I'm reading, but I'm really asleep, is there, am I doing anything wrong?
1: I don't know, because people do just hang out in there. I mean, the one I go to, there's like a whole little area with tables and all that, and they just sit there and hang out, and I've wondered if some of them were unhoused, but, they're not bothering anybody.
0: Lee, you're talking about the library. Go ahead.
4: Yeah, in Carrboro, the homeless people will go in there and they can access porn. And the council or parents or somebody, I believe it was the council, tried to stop that.
0: Mm-hmm.
4: But they said no, that homeless people need to have access to porn like everybody else.
0: What?

0: chance for Zach and Biggie. Zach, you can play or pass this now. There are four answers left. A place that would make a wife furious if her husband took her there for their anniversary. Two are gone. You want to play or pass that, Zach?
1: Let's play it.
0: All right, playing. Think of an answer. Now, you only have 3 seconds when I come to you. Here we go. A place that would make a wife furious if her husband took her there for the anniversary. A strip club and a bar or nightclub are gone. What do you say, Zach?
1: The horse track.
0: Show us the horse track. No, that is it. That is not there. Over to you, Biggie.
2: Sex shop.
0: Show us a sex shop.
2: No.
0: What? And now, Zach, a place that would make a wife furious if her husband took her there for their anniversary. Still number one is available. What are you saying?
1: A sports game.
0: Show us a sports game. Yes, I almost counted that for the horse track, but like football or baseball game. Yes. Numbers 2, 3, and 4 are gone. Strip club, sports game, bar or nightclub. Still 3 answers left. Still number 1 is available. A place a wife would be furious if her husband took her there for the anniversary. Biggie.
2: Casino.
0: Show us a casino. Good answer, but not there. I thought it would be. Okay, this is it. K-Town, Chris, you and Rachel suggest answers to BB Shape. Number 1 is still available. There are 3 still left. In fact, name a place that a wife would be furious if her husband took her there for their anniversary. Strip club, sporting event, bar or nightclub are gone. What do you say, K-Town Chris?
3: McDonald's.
0: McDonald's. Red Rachel.
4: I said fast food.
0: Fast food. BB Shea.
2: I also said fast food, so we're going fast food.
0: Boy, the 3 of you together.
2: Wow.
0: For the game, fast food. Number 1.
2: Really?
4: I would be happy, but...
2: That might be why I'm single.
0: Good steal, good win, K-Town Chris. Zach, thanks for listening. You played well. Did not happen, though. Fast food restaurant, number 1. Strip club, number 2. Sports event, number 3. Bar, nightclub, 4. 5. Bowling alley. 6. His mom or dad.
4: Yeah.
0: That's right.
5: Tell me how to do my parents for our anniversary.
0: Yeah. So we have here on the Two Guys and Chris Show. One of the weirdest sports moments in history took place 50 years ago today. We just mentioned it last week. That's next. Two Guys and Chris Show.
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5: Fluid diff.
6: Yeah.
5: I might take an extra pill.
6: You should. You want to be here for this one.
5: I want to make it for this one.
6: Hippie Chris will be in here tomorrow. He's the only winner ever in Stairway to Seven. The prize is you come in for an hour, the power hour, on a Friday. Tomorrow is the first time we're having it, but the whole hour, he'll be here. We'll chat with him. He'll play the Family Feud game. He'll hear B.B. Shea's rap for a Friday. All of these things are happening. I'll be incredibly uncomfortable.
5: We know. Oh, yeah. I mean, when you presented this idea, I really can't believe. I'm proud of you for going through with it. I mean, because this is so far out of your comfort zone.
6: Oh, you're talking about something I don't want to happen. I didn't. Years ago, y'all don't even know this. There used to be a tradition here where when someone was hired in the sales department here at the radio station, they would sit in for 1 hour on the morning show so that they could see what everybody did. And they did that a few times here, and I went to somebody, the sales manager, and I said, is that necessary? And they were like, yeah, we need them to see what you do. And I was like, don't flip on the radio. I don't need them looking over my shoulder. You know, there's no reason. There's nothing that is... Why? You know, it's all it does is makes it all uncomfortable. But really, I'm speaking for myself.
5: Yeah.
6: So they ended it because I didn't like that. Now, 30 years later, Hippie Chris will be right in here, right over to my right.
5: Unnamed friend.
6: That's right.
7: Will you take your first sick day in your entire career?
6: I'm feeling it. I'm feeling something. I've got an intestinal something coming on. I can feel it. A few emails here. Let's see. There are no, we talked about this earlier, Safety Steve says, there are no such things as flushable wipes.
5: I thought that's true.
6: But they sure market them like that. You know?
5: Oh, they all say it. Yeah. Oh, them. Safe to flush. But then, we've all seen just the aftermath.
6: Yes. And then Eddie, he's the only person that takes it more literally than I do. I hate it when somebody says cold as hell. Why? Hell is hot. Hell is obviously hot. Eddie says, oh, really? Have you read Dante's Inferno? Let's assume I have not.
5: Thank you, Eddie.
6: It is the premier book about hell. It has 9 levels, and the final lowest level is a frozen lake. Satan is frozen to his waist with Judas and some others down in a frozen lake.
5: Oh, I made it.
7: So it can be cold down there.
6: Guess so. I guess I'll have to correct myself on that. Also, a P1 listener wants us

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4: Highs around 83 today, under mainly clear skies, northwest winds, around 5 miles per hour. Tonight, 63. Highs around 85 tomorrow. Sunshine mixed with clouds at times and dry, Saturday and Sunday, with highs in the low 90s. Looking further out, 88 Monday, 87 Tuesday, and 88 on Wednesday. Another look at the short range, high of 83 today, we should dip down to around 63 tonight, highs reach 85 tomorrow. Right now, it's 60.
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0: Columbus will next visit Maroon Cup rival Norfolk next Tuesday. Nebraska cornerback Danny Odom III has made a watch list for a national honor for freshmen. Odom was tabbed Wednesday as one of 37 players on the Sean Alexander Freshman of the Year Award watch list. Odom is a native of Farrell, Pennsylvania, who starred at the First Academy in Orlando last season. He was rated by 24/7 Sports as a five-star prospect and the number 19 player in the class of 2026. Odom is one of 12 defensive players on the list. The award winner will be announced on December 28th. Nebraska volleyball will take part in a unique exhibition event tonight. The number 1 Huskers take on number 17 Florida at 7 p.m. in Spikes Under the Lights at AT&T Stadium in Arlington, Texas. The second exhibition match pits number 10 Penn State against 11th-ranked SMU, followed by the championship match at 9 p.m. All matches will have a best-of-three sets format and will be televised nationally on TNT. CCC's volleyball team posted a 3-2 victory at Northeast CC last night. The Raiders won 25-18, 22-25, 23-25, 25-23, 15-9. Carrie Ryan led Central with 16 kills, and Chloe Henn added 13 kills. The Raiders upped their season record to 5-0, 1-0 in conference play. CCC will play its home opener next Wednesday at 6 p.m. against Hawkeye CC. The Big 12 Conference on Wednesday followed the Southeastern and Big 10 conferences in banning players who were on NFL rosters from returning to college. The decision by the Big 12 came a day after rulings by the SEC and Big 10. And the Pro Bowl is no more, the NFL announcing the move yesterday, bringing an end to an exhibition of the league's top players that was held in some form almost every year since 1951. The league said 88 players will still be named as Pro Bowlers and honored in Los Angeles after this season. That's sports. I'm Kevin McNabb.
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3: Highs around 83 today, under mainly clear skies, northwest winds, around 5 miles per hour.

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3: Highs around 83 today, under mainly clear skies, northwest winds around 5 miles per hour. Tonight, 63. Highs around 85 tomorrow. Sunshine mixed with clouds at times and dry Saturday and Sunday, with highs in the low 90s. Looking further out, 88 Monday, 87 Tuesday, and 88 on Wednesday. Another look at the short range, high of 83 today. We should dip down to around 63 tonight. Highs reach 85 tomorrow. Right now, it's 74 degrees.
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2: Lots of sunshine this afternoon with a high of 83. West winds around 5 miles per hour. Tonight, 63. Sunshine mixed with clouds at times. Tomorrow, 85. Dry Saturday and Sunday under partly cloudy skies with highs in the low 90s. Taking a look at the extended forecast, 88 Monday, 87 Tuesday, and 88 on Wednesday. Once again, we should top out at 83 today, lows level off around 63 tonight, high of 85 tomorrow. Right now, 77.
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3: Lots of sunshine this afternoon with a high of 83. West winds around 5 miles per hour. Tonight, 63. Sunshine mixed with clouds at times. Tomorrow, 85. Dry Saturday and Sunday under partly cloudy skies with highs in the low 90s. Taking a look at the extended forecast, 88 Monday, 87 Tuesday, and 88 on Wednesday. Once again, we should top out at 83 today, lows level off around 63 tonight, high of 85 tomorrow. Right now, 77.
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2: High temperatures reach up to 83 this afternoon under mainly sunny skies. Winds out of the northwest around 5 miles an hour. Mainly clear skies again. Tonight lows dip down to about 63. Highs level off around 85. Tomorrow, sunshine mixed with clouds at times. Sunshine mixed with clouds at times and dry Saturday and Sunday with highs in the low 90s. A peek at the extended shows. 88 Monday, 87 Tuesday, and 88 on Wednesday. Right now, 79.
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0: It will take place from noon until 7 p.m. in the hospital's south parking lot on September 1st. 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
10: Lows level off around 63. Overnight, under mainly clear skies with a chance for storms. Southeasterly winds around 5 miles an hour. Sunshine mixed with clouds at times. Friday, slight chance for storms. High of 86. Partly cloudy skies. Friday night, lows level off around 71. Temperatures a bit above average. Saturday and Sunday, with highs from the low 90s to the mid 90s. Looking at the long range, 90 Monday, 89 Tuesday, and 91 on Wednesday. Currently, 82.

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4: Lows level off around 63. Overnight, under mainly clear skies with a chance for storms, southeasterly winds, around 5 miles an hour. Sunshine mixed with clouds at times. Friday, slight chance for storms, high of 86. Partly cloudy skies. Friday night, lows level off around 71. Temperatures a bit above average Saturday and Sunday, with highs from the low 90s to the mid-90s. Looking at the long range, 90 Monday, 89 Tuesday, and 91 on Wednesday. Currently, 82.
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3: Low level off around 63. Overnight, under mainly clear skies with a chance for storms. Southeasterly winds around 5 miles an hour. Sunshine mixed with clouds at times. Friday, slight chance for storms. High of 86. Partly cloudy skies. Friday night, lows level off around 71. Temperatures a bit above average. Saturday and Sunday, with highs from the low 90s to the mid 90s. Looking at the long range, 90 Monday, 89 Tuesday, and 91 on Wednesday. Right now, 81.

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